0: in the air. 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

Welcome on into your Saturday night. I'm Jay Harper. There, of course, Luke Combs. That was his debut single, Hard to Believe. It's been 11 years since that originally came out. It was actually an independent release before it became a multi-platinum breakout hit in its first number one on country radio. Again, good evening. I'm Jay Harper, hanging with you till the wee hours here as we continue with some fellas that have certainly been around longer than 11 years with Shenandoah.

0: Wrapping up that long set with Scotty McCreery. Of course, he came to fame as a winner of American Idol. That was back in 2011. He was only 17 years old when he won that. Of course, since then, he's racked up all kinds of chart-topping hits, and he has certainly established himself as a staple on the country music charts.
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0: You hear a lot of stories about how artists have struggled before they made it big. Dwight Yoakam, he wrote the song you just heard while he was living in his car. This was out in Los Angeles before the song launched his debut album 40 years ago this year. This track became the first real major country radio hit for him and established his Bakersfield meets honky-tonk sound. He's got over 25 million records sold to his credit now.
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Faith Hill coming out with that back in 1998. That was also a crossover hit. Topped both the AC and the country music charts. That tune also earning Faith 3 Grammy nominations and certainly put her at the top of both the country and pop charts.

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He worked in a prison. Yeah, he was a prison guard for a number of years. Also taught high school bull riding. Yeah, there is such a thing in certain parts of the country. But Cody Johnson, yeah, it's really cool to see a hardworking guy hit the big time.

0: Zac Brown released the song you just heard, Colder Weather, 16 years ago. Yeah, it was the second single from their album, You Get What You Give. It actually became their seventh consecutive country radio hit that got to number one back on the Billboard country charts then. And kind of interesting note, the song also features some backing vocals from a guy named Chris Stapleton. Yeah, how cool is that? He co-wrote the track before launching his own massive solo career. Of course, Chris, a member of the bluegrass group, the Steel Drivers, for a number of years.
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19: Keeping the country flowing for you on this Saturday night as we start another long set with Tim McGraw. We'll also hear from Darius Rucker as well as Colin Ray. And

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0: Starting to get more traditional than Lainey Wilson. Now, traditional country music fans, a little ticked at the Grand Ole Opry. Yeah, the Opry catching some heat from traditional country music fans after they announced that pop singer Sam Smith is going to be featured on the Grand Ole Opry. Yeah, fans not happy about it, saying that it's just another step that the Opry is taking from moving away from traditional country.
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Of course, it's no secret that Alabama, one of the most successful country acts in history, they racked up over 20 consecutive number one hits during their peak time back in the 1980s. The song you just heard, it actually hit the top of the Billboard country charts 37 years ago. Yeah, 1989.

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country music, almost as good as Mama's homemade apple pie. I said almost, Mama. This is 106.5 Nash Icon.

That song from Blake Shelton was originally on Christian radio. Yeah, Blake loved the tune, tracked down the original artist, a guy named Dave Barnes, and made it a staple of his live shows. So there you have Blake with God Gave Me You. Continuing now with more of The Country You Came Here For, we've got Clay Walker. We'll also get to Sarah Evans and one of the hottest artists on the planet, that would be Morgan Wallen.

0: mentioned earlier how Morgan Wallen, one of the hottest artists on the planet, if you need any further proof, he absolutely destroyed streaming records for his big double album 3 years ago, the album called One Thing at a Time. That album sat at the top of the Billboard 200 chart for weeks. And I'm not talking just the country charts. I'm talking like the hot, the 200, like for all music. Morgan Wallen certainly has found his place.
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11: Travis Tritt. He has been around for quite some time now, close to 40 years. Here is his very first hit.

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0: the king. He holds the record for the most number one hit singles in the history of any genre. 60 Billboard chart toppers. I was privileged to be a part of the MCA Records promotion staff for a number of years back in the 80s, work with George. And I was also honored to be a part of the big 60th. Back in 2014, MCA Records did a big, huge reception, a big party at the Skirmerhorn Center where the symphony plays in Nashville. They had a big party there. I was invited as a former staff member to be a part of the event. Just an amazing, amazing night. They had brought all of the staff together that played some role in the 60 number one hits. So it was pretty cool to see George again. He played a concert. I hung out with Dean Dillon all night. It was quite the event.
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Colin Ray, a signature tune from Colin back in the 90s. And that song, actually, it was the second single on his album. The album was called Extremes. That tune, just missing out on the number one record, got to number two

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0: That was a smash hit for them, just a huge radio hit. 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
2: Hey there, I'm Jay Harper. Happy Saturday night. You know, I have been around country radio for almost 50 years. I know I don't sound that old, and actually I'm not that old, but I did start in radio in high school and went on to produce concerts for a number of years for country artists at fairs and festivals all over the country. So I've met and worked with a lot of artists there. Also, just being in country radio in some really cool markets, some bigger markets over the years, you know, got to meet a lot of artists that way. And also during my promotion manager time at MCA Records in Nashville back in the 80s, got to know a number of artists then pretty intimately, became and still big buddies with Steve Earle. Got to know Lyle Lovett, worked with everybody from Glenn Campbell to George Strait, Reba. It's been a hell of a ride. But one guy that I have always really loved and sadly have never had a chance to meet, I've never seen one of his shows. That's Clint Black. I've got to do something about that.

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It'll sit right here on this land, and you could leave town a rich man. And he said, boys, whatever you're offering, it won't be enough.

0: 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You know, it's so cool to see a guy like Cody Johnson who, man, talk about paying dues. He did it for years out there releasing independent albums and touring and still working regular day jobs as a prison guard and was a bull rider. I mean, the dude's authentic. Certainly nothing phony about Cody Johnson.
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That certainly takes me back. I remember when that was a brand new song back in 1985. For Mel, that peaked at number one on the Hot Country Singles chart. Also crossed over. Yeah, it actually got some pop airplay as well. Man, Mel McDaniel, certainly, boy, talk about a guy paying his dues. He did as well.

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0: Toby Keith taking us back, gosh, 23 years, that smash tune, a massive crossover collaboration with Willie. That tune actually spent 6 weeks at number one on the Billboard country chart, and it also earned them some hardware, the ACM Award for Video of the Year, and definitely one of the anthems of the legendary career of a guy we certainly miss, Toby Keith. Speaking of missing guys, this fellow as well, Joe Diffie.
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0: There you have Morgan Wallen just racking up multi-platinum albums. I'm Jay Harper. Yeah, working my last hour here tonight. Then I take a nap and come back and join you in a few hours for early Sunday morning.
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1: Good evening once again. I'm Jay Harper. Hang on for the hits. I have got them for you. Cole Swindell's coming up in the next long set. We'll also hear from Country Music Hall of Famer John Anderson, and we'll get to just traditional country song from South Carolina product David Ball. But first, we're going to hear from some fellas from Alabama.

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0: out with that tune back in 1994 and really kind of put him on the map for the classic honky-tonk sound. And before he got his big breakthrough in Nashville, he actually played bass in Uncle Walt's band alongside Walter Hyatt and Champ Hood.
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That's right. That was a massive hit. 1993. Yeah, it's been that long. Chattahoochee won the CMA Award for Single of the Year. Jim McBride and Alan wrote that tune together. And that video of theirs for that song still remains one of the best ever from the 1990s. I'm Jay Harper. Time for me to pack it in, at least for a little while. But I shall return here in a few hours to get your Sunday morning started. Until then, my friends, I'm Jay, and you stay safe.

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The country hits you know and love. We got it for you all weekend. My name's Jack Wobak. A song that was patterned after the tragic death of James Dean in a modern twist. Luke Combs is going to sing it for us. I've got Hardy on the way, too, after the chair.

0: We have got all your favorite country songs, at least most of them. Jack Welbach playing them for you here this weekend. And those of you driving back, oh, prices continue to soar. And some more on that. Garth Brooks, and I've got Dylan Scott coming your way.
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0: Your favorite country hits and more of them. Is there an engine that runs off of moonshine and wine? Maybe that helped bring the prices down. U.S. diesel prices, yeah, did you see? Soaring past $6 a gallon on average. This new record high comes as geopolitical conflicts continue to disrupt global fuel flows. Man, this certainly hurting a lot of the smaller truck drivers, so we appreciate you staying in business for us. Jack Womack playing more of your favorites this Sunday. I've got Ella Langley with her record number one coming up along with Alabama.
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Thanks for coming along for more of your favorite country songs. Boy, talk about a lot of pride for the state of Alabama. Between Alabama and Ella Langley there, we got them in the same block for you. My name's Jack Woback. Hal Ketchum's coming your way along with Chris Stapleton.

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the songs that go perfectly with your weekend. You know, your country favorites sound a little better on the weekend, don't they? We're proud to play for you. Jack Womack with Trisha Yearwood. I've got Dustin Lynch on the way, too, right after Rodney Atkins.

0: baby.
1: Speaking of loss, well, Guinness beer, yeah, 70,000 pints of it. How does that much disappear? They're still looking for it in Europe. You remember we were talking about they lost that over the holiday weekend. Jack Welbach playing the hits for you all weekend long. 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
1: 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Phil Vassar's on the way, too, after Colin Ray.
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0: Well, he's not in it for his health. In fact, it might be dragging his health down every now and again, the name of his latest album. Well, but Zach Top now got a major milestone this week. Album of the year for Ain't In It For My Health. Maybe he can afford a little care. Oh, he wouldn't take it anyway, would he? It's Well Back hanging out with you. Billy Dean, Johnny Lee are coming your way.
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lot of talk about country taking over the top 100, and that's not always the case, but the top five of the Billboard Hot 100 All Country Songs, the reason I talk about that, well, Johnny Lee would bring that into the top 100 back in 1980. And, you know, he toured for years with country legend Mickey Gilley. And, of course, Gilley's comes to mind, the whole urban cowboy deal. Jack Welbach played more of your favorite hits. Well, he would put Texas on the map shortly after Urban Cowboy. Talking about George Strait, we'll hear from him along with Montgomery Gentry.

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That song sounds even better in the summer. Don't think we're going to put it away this winter, but don't you think that's always a good summer anthem? Jack Welback playing more of the songs and stories, a lot of which resemble your life. And some of you, this song applies. Here comes Sawyer Brown.

0: your favorite country hits and more. Yesterday, George Jones's heavenly birthday. They're celebrating today at the Nashville Palace. And Garth Brooks, yes, the Garth Brooks, called up to his house one time to discuss some business or something, and Nancy answered, and they talked about what they need to and got everything set. And she says, "You want to say something to George?" And he's like, "Sure," and hadn't met him yet. So she goes to get him, and Garth goes, wait a minute. What will I say? Luckily, Garth found the words. We're going to play Garth and George coming up.
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1: Appreciate you coming to see us as always as we bring a better mix of your favorite country hits. Going to be celebrating the Possum's heavenly birthday at the Nashville Palace today. George is coming up in a few.
2: His eyes are cold and restless.

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And it kept running through my mind. 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

0: Bringing a better mix of your favorite country hits. Well, Chase Matthew, not much of a gambler, at least not in the casino, but his band, they were going to hit the gaming tables because they were doing a show and had some time to kill at a certain casino, which I'm not going to say. But anyway, he was there by himself and decided to write the song that I've got coming up. And I'm thinking this is going to make a lot more money for the whole crew than any of the tables that night. Anyway, Darlin' is coming up along with Tim McGraw.
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In 1998, Tim McGraw was trying to be everywhere. The Everywhere album, of course, catapulted him into an even bigger status than he already was. So when he heard that song, it certainly resonated with him after living on the road and doing events all the time. My name's Jack Womack. Hopefully you get to relax a little bit this weekend. Colin Ray and Morgan Wallen just said.

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Thank you for taking us along as we bring you a better mix of the country hits you know and love. Well, after recently remembering 9/11, one from Aaron Tippin that'll make you beam with pride is coming up. I've got Brad Paisley too. Chad Brock's here.

0: That's simplifying things, isn't it? Brad Paisley, yeah, I'm going to miss her. What was her name again? Yes, indeed. Hey, it is Jack Womack. Having a little fun with you on the weekend. Well, speaking of simple things, could help you live longer. I'll tell you about that. David Lee Murphy's going to find the party crowd for us, and I got Luke Combs as we play your favorites all weekend long.
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1: The country hits that you know and love. Hang around a little bit because I've got Tyler Hubbard. He's going to put that thing in park. Maybe at the wrong parking lot, though. Luke Combs, too, right after David Lee Murphy.

0: So a recent study found more than 20,000 people found that four simple life choices can add to your life. Eat plenty of fruits and veggies, exercise regularly, drink alcohol in moderation, don't smoke. Do each one of these and it can add years to your life. They're estimating 14 years. Of course, if you had a long week, it's kind of like, do I really want 14 years or should we just go for maybe 10? It's well back with you. Hey, Clint Black often compared to Merle Haggard, one of his heroes. So I'll tell you what let's do. Let's play one of Clint's early songs and one from the Hag. We're going to do that next.
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We were talking about trying to lead a simple life, and I remember one quote that resonates with me when I think about Haggard is when he talked about his early life incarcerated. He said, sometimes I felt like I had more freedom in jail. Yeah, y'all remember that too? Than I do out on the concert trail and with all the demands of being a country legend like that. It's Womack. I've got Mark Chestnut on the way and Jason Aldean.

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of Ella Langley's recent success, we can't forget about the song that started it all, which was kind of a novelty at the time. You Look Like You Love Me is on the way right now. Buddy.

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1: I was all but 22, I think, at the time. 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

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And boy, let me tell you, she was the prettiest thing I'd ever seen in a pair of boots. 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And that's when I realized that she was every cowboy's dream come true.

0: Well, that was a song that even Riley Green didn't think that radio would play because of all of the talking parts and the traditional sound. Luckily, she was able to stand behind it. It didn't hurt that it went viral now. It is Jack Womack. And speaking of Riley Green, I can't wait to see him on The Voice coming up. You know, he might get his contestants a little bit old beforehand, not afraid of buying him a little beer here and there. George Strait going to take us to the land of clear blue sky. And I've got one from Steve Azar.
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0: The country hits that you know and love. My name's Jack. I've got Steve Azar to play for. Martina McBride, too. Thank you so much for taking us along this weekend. We certainly appreciate your business. Do me a favor. Tell all your friends.

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0: A story about finding strength and believing that every woman and child deserves to feel seen and heard. Martita said, it's such an honor to see how this song has impacted people, and thank you for keeping its message alive all these years later. Luke Combs and Tim McGraw are just ahead.
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Plenty of things to celebrate today. Gobstopper Day, National Eat a Hoagie Day. But before that, you might want to have yourself a cream-filled donut to go along with that coffee. That's right. It is National Cream-Filled Donut Day. Who knew? National Coloring Day. National Hug Your Hound Day as well. Whatever you're doing, thanks for taking us along. I'm Jack Woback. I've got Tracy Lawrence and Little Big Town to take us to the boondocks.

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1: Hello and welcome again to another edition of Myrtle Beach Focus this weekend on your favorite Cumulus radio station, or maybe you're taking us along on the City of Myrtle Beach's podcast. Either way, thank you so much. I'm Night Train, and she's back in the saddle again, the City of Myrtle Beach's Meredith Denary. Meredith, how are you? It's been a minute.
2: It has been a minute. I know when I sent our topic list, I started it. Hello, old friend. It has been a while. It's been more than 2 weeks, but happy to be back. I've been at work on and off. I've just been traveling. I've had a lot going on, family wedding, out at a conference, briefly went to Kentucky because my parents helped watch the kids because it was a longer conference. But we are back, and as soon as I'm done with this, headed to the 9/11 ceremony. How are you, sir?
1: How was the Kentucky State Fair?
2: It was wonderful. Night Train got a picture of my kids with the pig. Just because you were texting me, asking me what I was doing, and I sent you, that's exactly what I was doing. Yes, for those that haven't been, I mean, I haven't been to the South Carolina State Fair yet. Have you?
1: I have not, and I am, it is my mission this year to go to that in October. It is my mission to go and compare. It is.
2: We need to go. I don't know how other state fairs hold up against the Kentucky State Fair, because it's all I've ever known. Yeah. But I know that the Kentucky State Fair is a good one.
3: Thumbs up, guys. Injury lawyer. 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
5: When an argument goes bad, the original issue that started the conflict can get lost pretty fast. Person makes a point while the other gets defensive. Then comes the criticism, the pushback, and the need to prove who's right. Before long, you're not really sure where it's going, but you just want to come out on top. Psychotherapist Scott Gibbs has watched this back and forth play out many times while working with couples in therapy. But for nearly two decades, he's also been thinking about what happens when this same basic dynamic plays out on a much bigger scale, between communities, political groups, even countries. It's now been 25 years since the September 11th terrorist attacks. On that day, nearly 3,000 people lost their lives. For Gibbs and many of us, remembering 9/11 transports us back to where we were and what we were doing that day.
6: And I remember I was driving down in San Francisco, driving down the street, and I heard it on the radio. And it just kind of was shocking, for lack of a better term. Went into work. It was on the television. Watched, the second plane fly into the tower. And like everybody else, just really overwhelmed by it all. A person that I worked with had a close friend who was on the plane. We all, several of us all went to college together. So I didn't know the person was on the plane, but I knew people who knew him. And, you know, one of my colleagues ultimately ended up quitting his job and going into the military because of that. And, you know, it's just sort of one of those things that really has a profound impact on you.
5: At the time, Gibbs was in graduate school and remembers trying to make sense of how something like this could happen and what could push people toward this level of hate and violence.
6: If I'm being really totally, you know, open, there's a big part of me that feels a calling to try to heal division. It's why I became a marriage therapist. It's why I, you know, often feel myself mediating things. And so there was an element of that in this event, which was sort of a calling to me of like, okay, you need to try to do your part here.
5: That focus continued into his graduate work, and he wrote a paper examining why 9/11 happened and the extremist Islamic forces behind it. But Gibbs says even then, the explanation didn't feel complete.
6: I was never particularly comfortable with the article because it was one side. And I'm a believer that you can analyze things, but it's important to try to be understand that it's often a dynamic in conflict, and both sides need to be understood in order to understand the dynamic and the polarization that can occur and the, you know, then ultimately the inhumanity that can occur.
5: This question has become the basis of his new book titled Toward the Turning, Rethinking the Meaning of 9/11, The Clash of Civilizations and a Postmodern World. The book takes on some big topics about culture, identity, and global conflict, but one of the more universal questions it poses is, why do we react the way we do when we feel threatened? 9/11 created that feeling of fear and hate on a massive scale, and rightfully so, but it's also led down a path with no clear end.
6: It's shocking to us as Americans, shocking to us personally if we know people impacted by this, and it just sort of hit us as a society. And I think ultimately then, as the dust settled, so to speak, that kind of piercing into vulnerability and the reaction to it caused some of the decisions, behaviors, policies that occurred in the years following, right, in the so-called war on terror, and even up until today. I mean, we still live in this sort of blast wave of it.
5: Gibbs says fear can make people pull closer to what feels familiar, like certain beliefs, family, or community. But it can also make anything outside of that circle seem more threatening. As a marriage therapist, he sees this same pattern play out between couples in conflict over and over. He says a version of this also shows up in politics.
6: We need to do a better job of listening and less talking. If you sort of look at the debates we seem to have, I mean, at the risk of generalizing, you know, nothing really changes. In fact, it probably works against us. People become more and more polarized. What happens when we listen, when someone feels heard, is that their nervous system settles, right? They open up, they relax, they're more likely to hear, and this sort of divisive cycle potentially decreases some.
5: In a 2024 study published in the Journal of Politics, Democrats and Republicans were brought together in online conversations about the 2020 election. Afterward, both sides reported less animosity toward the other party. The point isn't that talking suddenly gets people to agree, but it can make the person on the other side feel a little less distant and a little more human. Gibbs sees a similar pattern in his work with couples when each partner becomes fixated on their argument.
6: It does remind me a lot of polarization in, you know, in the room with couples, which is the more we try to make our case, the more we criticize, the more we defend, we get it caught in these cycles that just leave us further and further apart, further disconnected. And it's hard to reconcile because eventually it becomes contempt and withdrawal.
5: The pattern's familiar. People dig in, make assumptions, and start to see those they disagree with as the other side or the enemy. This doesn't mean every disagreement has a middle ground or that listening requires changing what you believe. He says it's more about recognizing when we're adding to the same division and hate that we're frustrated by.
6: I think it starts with each of us and really asking yourself, how do I participate in this? When am I critical? When am I blaming? When am I not accepting of someone I disagree with, you know, at least considering what they're saying? How am I playing into the division that occurs? And how do I want to participate? You know, do I want to participate differently? toward trying to heal some of the division.
5: 25 years after 9/11, Gibbs isn't suggesting that conflict itself is the problem, disagreement's part of life, but he believes that we have more control over what happens next than we realize. We've watched the cycle repeat throughout history, and breaking the pattern starts with recognizing when we're caught in it. To learn more about Scott Gibbs and his new book, Toward the Turning, Rethinking the Meaning of 9/11, The Clash of Civilizations, and a Postmodern World, head to viewpointsradio.org. 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The story was written by our executive producer, Amira Zaveri. 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I'm Gary Price.
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8: Over the past few months, it seems like there's always a wildfire in the news. From the western U.S. and Canada to several countries in Europe, these devastating fires are becoming harder to ignore. But are wildfires actually happening more often, or are we just hearing more about them? Hannah Payne, Climate Resilience Manager at the Center for Climate and Energy Solutions, says, yes, they are becoming more frequent. But more importantly, they're becoming more intense and dangerous.
14: We are seeing wildfires becoming both more frequent and more severe. And this is primarily because there are several different risk factors converging at the same time. I would say that climate change is really increasing some of the conditions that allow destructive wildfires to occur. And this includes extreme heat, longer droughts, drier vegetation, and then longer fire seasons. But when a lot of these underlying conditions around drought, heat, drier vegetation, which can increase the fuel available for a fire to become bigger, faster, come together, we see more intense and more destructive wildfires.
8: According to a UCLA study, forest fires now burn 10 times more acreage each year than they did in the 80s. The U.S. Forest Service also analyzed 35 years of weather data and found that fire seasons are starting earlier in the spring and lasting longer into the fall. And in some parts of the U.S., fire seasons are now more than a month longer than they were decades ago. And it's a cycle that can feed itself, too. U.S. Forest Service researchers found that carbon emissions from wildfires increased by 60% globally between 2001 and 2023. Those emissions add more heat-trapping gases to the atmosphere contributing to rising global temperatures, which in turn can create the hotter, drier conditions that fuel more extreme fires.
14: Higher temperatures dry out soil, make forest vegetation an easier fuel for fires to catch and then spread, and then just generally create more available fuel, especially at that kind of ground level in both really rural forests, but also in what we call the wildland-urban interface, which is the area where forest and development, usually residential, meets. The other piece is that in many places, wildfire risk is really influenced by decades of fire suppression. So this was kind of a policy and management approach that really focused on suppressing wildfires and didn't engage in a lot of active land management that could have reduced some of the fuels that are helping wildfires burn more actively and at a faster pace today.
8: Add all of these pieces together, and it's a perfect recipe for larger and more destructive fires. But along with threats to human life and property, wildfires also create a major health hazard through smoke. And you don't have to be anywhere near a fire to be impacted. In fact, wildfire smoke can travel thousands of miles, putting communities far from the flames at risk.
14: I think about wildfire smoke a lot, especially because the health impacts of wildfires often extend long after flames are out and really far away from the wildfire source itself. And so that means people who may not be exposed to the danger of the wildfire itself are still impacted by smoke thousands of miles away from a wildfire source. The reason this is really challenging and really scary is because wildfire smoke contains really fine particulate matter, which are just super small particles that can penetrate deep into our lungs and then enter the bloodstream. And this fine particulate matter, along with other pollutants, can aggravate asthma and other respiratory conditions, and is known to be associated with cardiovascular health risks and even mortality.
8: And wildfire smoke is a completely different beast from smoke you'd get from a bonfire or barbecue. As Payne explained, it contains tiny particles that can harm your lungs and make it harder to breathe. But wildfires are unique not only because of how long they can burn, but also because of the range of pollutants they release into the atmosphere.
14: The main difference between wildfire smoke and campfire smoke or bonfire smoke is scale, duration, and then the composition of smoke. So a campfire is typically a relatively small, short-term smoke exposure, right? You might sit around a campfire for 3 or 4 hours, and if smoke gets blown your way, you might move your camp chair so that you're not directly inhaling campfire smoke. Wildfires, on the other hand, can burn for weeks or months and then can expose entire communities to smoke continuously for days and sometimes even weeks, depending on weather patterns and fire behavior. The other thing is that wildfires often burn far more than just trees and brush. So wildfires can burn homes, vehicles, plastics, building materials, and other human-made products that create a much more complex mixture of pollutants that can be really toxic.
8: If you find yourself in the path of wildfire smoke, it's recommended that you limit your time outdoors and wear a mask when you do go outside. Payne also urges people to learn how to read air quality monitors and consider improving the air filtration in their homes. In fire-prone areas, builders should use fire-resistant home materials like concrete and steel, and homeowners can adopt fire-smart landscaping practices. But none of these actions address the source of the issue. Communities and governments also need to work together on fire prevention and resilience, which can include managing fire fuels through practices like tree and forest thinning. Another tool is prescribed fire, intentionally setting controlled fires under specific weather conditions to clear fuels. According to Victoria Donovan, assistant professor of forest management at the University of Florida, this can help reduce the amount of material available to burn and lower the risk of a larger uncontrolled wildfire in the future.
7: Our ecosystems, our systems that we live in, are dependent on fire. And so a big thing that we need to consider is coexistence with fire. We can't remove fire from ecosystems, and so we have to figure out how to cope with fire. And that can come from a number of different ways, right? First of all, a lot of people utilize prescribed fire to manage fuels and benefit ecosystems. So we can utilize things like prescribed fire to reduce wildfire risk around areas that we live in.
8: Donovan says that historically, the western U.S. and Great Plains burned much more frequently, in large part because indigenous communities used prescribed fire to manage the land. Today, those areas burn less often, but when they do, the fires can be much more catastrophic. So why the change? A Stanford study found that the risk of a severe fire drops by 92% in areas that have experienced low-severity fire. That's because smaller fires clear out vegetation and other fuels that could otherwise feed a more severe fire. And when carefully managed, small, controlled fires can also help maintain healthy, resilient ecosystems.
7: A lot of places in the western United States are experiencing detrimental impacts from wildfires because the fires are burning outside of historical fire regime characteristics. So they're burning hotter, they're burning more frequently, and this can be detrimental. But there's a lot of systems where fire burned frequently and we've removed it, where we suspect, or there's evidence to show, that these fires could actually be beneficial to the ecosystem itself. So in the Great Plains, for instance, we have grasslands that would have burned extremely frequently, as I mentioned, sometimes less than every 2 years. And we've removed fire from those systems. And so what we're seeing is things like woody encroachment. We have eastern red cedar is a big problem across a lot of the Great Plains. And that causes ecosystem degradation. It's bad for productivity for ranchers and farmers who are raising cattle. And so there's a lot of negative impacts.
8: However, Donovan acknowledges that while fire can help ecosystems, it still poses a threat to people and to their development, once again raising the question of how can we coexist with fire? Donovan says it will take collaboration between scientists, government agencies, landowners, and community organizations. It's also important to bring fire education into schools to help prevent accidental ignitions from things like campfires and smoking. But above all, she says, we have to accept that fire is a fundamental part of our world and learn how to live with it safely.
7: It's important to kind of distinguish between all fire is bad versus wildfire. You know, we want to prevent uncontrollable fires that are going to pose a risk to human life and settlement. But there are still fires that are extremely important for us to actually do that, as well as manage ecosystems and their benefits.
8: To find out more about Hannah Payne, Victoria Donovan, and all our featured guests, visit viewpointsradio.org. 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
16: This is Viewpoints Explained. I'm Ebony McMorris. 2 years ago, cell phone bans were still something of an experiment. At the time, we reported that at least 15 states had passed policies that banned phones in classrooms. Since then, the number has more than doubled. As of

0: One change that has a lot of support. That's Viewpoints Explained for this week. I'm Ebony McMorris.
1: Welcome to Culture Crash, where we examine what's new and old in entertainment. Would you marry a complete stranger the first time you ever met? If you answered no, then you're not a candidate for the Peacock reality show aptly titled Married at First Sight. The show's premise is that alleged experts choose 14 strangers to make up 7 marriages, and the brides and grooms never meet until they get married at the altar, all dressed up in wedding gowns and fancy suits. The camera crews then follow these couples around for the first weeks of their marriages as they try to adjust to life together, build a bond, and hopefully fall in love. By the end of the show, each couple decides if they will stay married or get divorced. If that sounds wild to you, then I've got some good news. The show recently aired its 20th season, which delivered in spades when it came to unintentional comedy, cringeworthy embarrassing moments, and a real look at the gender dynamics and relationship trends evident in the modern heterosexual dating and marriage scenes. Season 20 includes examinations of generational traumas and their impact on descendants working to create lasting marriages, and disagreements over what the proper timeline for sexual activity in a new relationship is, as well as a pickleball enthusiast and thrill seeker who seems dead set on ensuring his wife shares every single one of his passions and interests at any cost. Like all good reality TV, Married at First Sight may enrage you and spark new debates with partners and friends by offering an edited but undeniably considered take on what it means to be alive right now. Married at First Sight is streaming on Peacock. I'm Evan Rook.
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I said almost, Mama. 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

0: and Al D. No denying the fact that, man, that dude, he's just become a powerhouse in modern country music. 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He holds the rare distinction of being named the Academy of Country Music's Entertainer of the Year more than once.
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Alabama. 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Gosh, I think that was about 1982, maybe 83, in there somewhere. Of course, that is Alabama with their song Roll On. They actually, you know, were three cousins, Jeff Cook, Teddy Gentry, Randy Owen. They got together in 1969. Yeah, getting together as young kids, and they were actually called Wild Country before they changed their name to Alabama in 1977.

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3: He works way too much for way too little. He drinks way too early till

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They formed as a big powerhouse duo back in 1999, a couple of guys from Kentucky, Troy Gentry and Eddie Montgomery. Here's a guy that, a powerhouse of his own.

0: Concluding another long set of hits, I'm Jay Harper. That, of course, Low Cash with Hometown Home. Man, they grinded it out in the Nashville independent scene for years before they got their big breakout hit, I Love This Life. Well, you're going to love what I've got cranking up here for you soon. We'll hear from Kenny Chesney, as well as a classic from Keith Whitley.
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12: Today marks 23 years since the passing of the legendary Johnny Cash. 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

0: that, of course, Garth, who holds the record as the best-selling solo albums artist in U.S. history. He's also one of only just a few artists that has received the prestigious Library of Congress Gershwin Prize for Popular Song. And if you didn't know such a prize exists, well, don't feel bad. I didn't either. But anyway, Garth, certainly, wow, just a force of nature in terms of music in America.
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There you have Shaboozy. Yeah, he broke major streaming records with his breakout crossover hit, A Bar Song. Yeah, that was a major hit in both country and hip-hop. Man, not many artists can say that. Yeah, he was definitely in the right place at the right time.

0: Good morning. I'm Jay Harper. Wrapping things up there with Rascal Flatts. They released their popular crossover hit, the one you just heard, back in 2001. It was the last single from the debut album that they had back then. That track, it actually became the fourth top 10 hit in a row on the Billboard Hot Country Songs chart, and also earned the Academy of Country Music Award for Song of the Year in 2002.
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0: 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It is the opening weekend for NFL football. 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

0: Morgan Wallen, yeah, he got started young when he became addicted to music. He wrote his first song. He was only 13 years old. His grandfather gave him a violin. And though he actually started pursuing a career in baseball, then he hurt his arm. So he decided, well, let me give music a shot. And he broke onto the national stage after he was on the show The Voice back in 2014.
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You know we had to get that in there, right? Yeah, the legendary Dolly Parton, her timeless classic. That is something she wrote and initially recorded in 1974. Then Whitney Houston, as we all know, recorded it and just exploded that song once again. Dolly wrote it as a farewell to her longtime duo partner. That would be Porter Wagoner. She left his TV show, and he was not happy about it. So she wrote that song for him.

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For me, when I think of just real traditional artists from the 90s and the 2000s, I think of George Strait, and I think of this guy, Mark Chestnut. So we go from the king of country to a guy who's the prince.

0: Luke Combs closes out that set. Of course, he's a massive fan of the 90s country music. He's oftentimes credited artists like Brooks and Dunn, Alan Jackson, as true inspirations for him. Before he got his own career going, he actually played his very first live show at a small little bar in North Carolina, Boone, North Carolina, and Appalachian State University is there, and he was attending Appalachian State at the time.
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0: We're close to wrapping up my time with you on this Sunday morning. I'm Jay Harper. Good morning. After we hear from Garth Brooks, it's Joe Nichols. Then we're going to get rowdy with Hank Jr.

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0: Faith Hill, her monster hit from back in 1999 entitled Breathe. That's actually a track that spent a record-breaking 56 weeks on the Billboard Hot 100. And also, well, in addition to dominating the country and pop charts, as I'm sure you know, she's married to Tim McGraw. Together, they have sold over 80 million records combined.
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1991 was the year for that standard from Brooks and Dunn. Well, I am done here on this Sunday morning. I'm Jay Harper. I'll be checking in with you again here this coming weekend. So I hope you have a great week. And until the next time, my friends, you stay safe.

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She makes him walk the line. 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

0: So I'm going to teach you a new phrase this morning. The word is dry begging. What do you think that means? Have you ever frustratingly mumbled to your partner that it must be nice to have a partner who walks the dog, kind of in hopes to walk the dog more often? Or have you ever had a partner that just says, I'll do errands alone, even though you don't want to do the errands? Turns out you may be dry begging, which is a tool that people use in a relationship to get their needs met. Dry begging is when someone indirectly asks for something with a little bit of complaining thrown in the process. Sort of, they call it dry begging. So if you do that, you probably are not in the minority.
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0: House. That's Sam Hunt. I'm Big Al Brock. It is Sunday in the country. Hope you're having a really good Sunday as we're getting into fall here in a couple weeks. So enjoy your summer days while you have them left. More music coming up. Stay close right here on the station that plays the music that makes country great. And the best of today, that would be us.
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4: 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I'm Dr. Sanjay Gupta, helping you live a better life.
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So not too many guitar players in Nashville have Chet Atkins certification. Steve Warner does. He's a multi-talented guitar player, and he's got the CGP Award, the Chet Atkins Memorial Award, and that shows that he is accepted in the masses in Nashville as one of the best guitar players. Steve Warner.

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This is Nash Icon rolling through another set of long back-to-back country music. I appreciate you hanging out with me on this Sunday afternoon. I'm going to get a jukebox on right now with a country song playing on it. This is Doug Stone.

0: Lady Wilson's a busy girl. She's doing a couple of shows. She's going to be in Vegas coming up very soon at one of the big music festivals there. Also, New York City at the Global Citizen Festival. That's going to be September 26th. October 2nd, the Country Calling Festival in Ocean City, Maryland. She also has been announced again for the second year in a row or the third year in a row, whatever it is, hosting the CMA Awards in Nashville later next year.
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0: As we get back to more of the music that makes country great, this is Nash Icon. I'm Big Al Brock, and I got a message for you this afternoon from Aaron Tippin. He loves you, everybody. He says, kiss this. Aaron Tippin on the station plays the music that makes country great and the best of today, 24/7.

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0: You know what a great airport Nashville International is? It's called B&A Nashville International Airport. About to change the name, though. They were working on this before Dolly passed away. They're going to change the name to Dolly Parton International Airport. I don't think the airport code will change, but the name of the airport will be Dolly Parton International Airport, and that's coming up very soon. They're working on that now in Nashville.
1: Myrtle Beach is home for the best country from yesterday and today.
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1: The best country from yesterday to today.

So Garth's doing it a little differently than a lot of artists do. He's dropping his concert information one show at a time. He's put a new one out this week, and he's going to be in Salt Lake City. That's the Blame It All on My Roots Arena Tour. That's going to be in Salt Lake City on, let's see what date that is, Friday, October 9th, and Saturday, October 10th in Salt Lake. The Friends in Low Places says promised to keep his concert tickets affordable by offering every ticket at the same price. So there's no special seating or anything like that. All the tickets are $154 and a $10 service charge if applicable. And if it applies to you, but you want to make sure you take advantage of those tickets because these are arena shows and they likely will sell out. It's Garth Brooks, you know.

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2: Well, hello and welcome to American Country Countdown. I'm your host, Ryan Fox, with the biggest stars in America and the hits that are the soundtrack to your 2026. We got a lot for you this weekend. Kane Brown is stopping by to hang here in the next 15 minutes. Can't wait to catch up with him. His song Woman is making a hard push for number one this weekend. So is Taylor Swift with I Knew It, I Knew You. But do either of them have what it takes to knock off Luke Combs from our top spot with Be By You? We'll find out soon from our ACC O'Reilly Auto Parts studio. But first, she's on tour this weekend in Oslo, Norway, on Cloud 9 and singing Medicine, Megan Maroney on American Country Countdown.
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0: Megan Maroney, Medicine, number 30 on American Country Countdown. It's Ryan Fox, and thanks to you, our ACC family, we are now nominated this year for a CMA Award. Very honored to be up for weekly national broadcast personality for the 60th annual CMAs, country music's biggest night. So proud to have the support of country fans, not only here in North America, but all around the world. Good luck to all the nominees, and here's a guy who knows a thing or two about the CMAs. With 11 trophies under his belt, Blake Shelton. Let him in anyway. 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
1: Number 20.

Chase Matthew debuting at number 28 on American Country Countdown. It's Holding It Down. I'm Ryan, and Kane Brown grew up in Georgia and has a special childhood friend who's also a country star. Not only grew up in the same town as him, but attended the same school. We're talking about Lauren Elena, and we talked to Kane about his long-term friendship with Lauren after they sing their former ACC number one, What Ifs, on American Country Countdown. You say-

0: What If.
1: Kane Brown and Lauren Alena, they're former ACC number one. It's What Ifs, an American Country Countdown. Hanging here with Kane Brown right now. You guys, Kane, have gone back a long ways. You went to middle school together, and I just saw where you and Lauren, both your families, went on vacation together. What'd y'all do?
2: She came down to my Florida house. We just bought a new Florida home, a couple streets over, and she came down. I think she was already staying down there for a week, so she got to come over and hang out and see the new house, and we went to the beach club and got to shoot some content, but also just getting to, you know, naturally hang out as friends, and so it was easy.
1: Yeah, I'm loving the new duet with you and Lauren Alena, Never Been in Love.

0: believe it's been 10 years since you guys last teamed up.
1: Yeah, it's wild. We've been, we say that now. We got to release a song every decade.
0: There you go. Well, why was this song the perfect thing to do together?
1: Oh, she's about to put out her new record, and she wanted me on it, so she asked me, and I listened to the song and thought it was super catchy, and only fair, she did one for my record, I'd do one for hers, and yeah, like I said, I liked the song, so I went over, and it made it really easy for me, everything. I didn't have to write nothing or do nothing, I just had to sing my part.
0: Here with Kane Brown on ACC. Kane, we talked to your buddy Lauren Elena, your middle school buddy, a couple weeks ago on the show, and she told us that the first time that she met you was in choir. She said you're kind of shy, you're kind of off to yourself. But then one day she heard you humming a little bit, and she was like, you really need to sing for the teacher. Do you remember that?
1: Yeah. It was strange, but okay. It was Lauren. And I was actually, I was a new kid to the school. And so like, I knew all the athletes, like, because I played baseball coming up with them. And I was trying to get in PE, but PE was full, so they put me in choir. And so I was, you know, I didn't know anybody in there. And of course, Lauren's in there, and Lauren's the same as she is now, just outgoing and a crazy voice. And yeah, I was just humming in a corner by myself, and she yanked me up and told me I had to sing in front of the teachers, and I had like a little solo that I ended up having to do.
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7: Number 27.

Russell Dickerson, Worth Your Wild, 27 on American Country Countdown. I'm Ryan Fox, and if you or someone you know sent a kid back to school recently, you know the cost to do that has gone up significantly. One of the things that has really skyrocketed since last year is the price of a school lunchbox, up a whopping 27%. Do you remember those? What was your favorite? Mine had to be the Dukes of Hazzard lunchbox. I know, that's dating me a little bit. Meanwhile, Pack of the Lunch and the Hits, Dustin Lynch, Easy to Love on A7.

0: drunk.
1: He's going to be back on the show to join us soon. Dustin Lynch, 26. Easy to Love on American Country Countdown. It's Ryan Fox with all the hits and the stars, coast to coast and around the world. And Kate Brown is hanging with us this weekend. Talk to him about his childhood friend and current collaborator, Lauren Elena, a little more after we play the band that Lauren toured with recently, Rascal Flatts, Fast Cars and Freedom, and AC.

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1: It ain't talking about girls, but I got a woman. Yeah, I got a woman right here in my hands.
0: Kane, a few minutes ago, we were talking about how you and Lauren Elena first met. You were in middle school, you were in choir. You were the new kid in class. You were humming over in the corner. Lauren heard you and said, you really ought to be singing in front of the teacher. And as Lauren tells the story, the teacher made you sing in front of the class. Do you remember the song that you sang?
2: Yeah, I can only imagine.
0: Yes. It's just wild to me to think about how that all started for both of you. You guys met in middle school. You've gone on to have these really successful country careers. And now your kids are growing up together. Do you ever think about that? Like, sit and think about the journeys that you both have had?
2: Yeah. Like, I've been telling everybody, she's kind of what got me here. You know, I rooted for her on American Idol, and she's, you know, what showed me that she could make it out of that small town, and that I could, and or anybody could, really, if they put their mind to it. And I watched her. They brought her back in town for a parade. I remember I moved schools halfway through the year, and so I went back down and made sure that I saw the parade and just kind of followed her.

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Graylin James, Water to Wedding, 25 on American Country Countdown. And Ryan Fox. And up next, one of the coolest things you can see at a concert is when they bring out a surprise guest. Megan Maroney did it at a recent tour stop, and we'll tell you who in 6 minutes. First, though, up three notches this weekend, Coe Wetzel and Ella Langley. It's Jaded, ACC.

0: The hit number one here on American Country Countdown in November of 2009. Need You Now, Lady A on ACC. It's Ryan. And recently, when her Cloud 9 tour visited Nashville's Bridgestone Arena, Megan Maroney invited Charles, Dave, and Hillary to the stage to sing that hit, as Dave Haywood explains.
1: We are headed to Bridgestone Arena to sing with Megan Maroney on her tour. She asked us to show up and do Need You Now, and we were like, absolutely, I love what she's doing, and we'll see you out there.

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1: 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It's Ryan, and our goal here at ACC is to give you a break from the everyday grind of life and keep you entertained while you do what you do on your weekend. 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

0: massive hit is just one of many reasons he's a 2026 inductee into the Country Music Hall of Fame. Tim McGraw, it's Live Like You Were Dying.
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0: It's Ryan, and that song also the biggest song of the year we're traveling to in our ACC Time Machine, where we give you the facts and you tell us the year we're in. Are you ready? Here we go.
3: Mom, Dad, I'd like you to meet my husband, Shrek.
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0: Shrek, Donkey, and the crew return for Shrek 2, and it tops the domestic U.S. box office, bringing in over $440 million. Not bad. Justin Timberlake and Janet Jackson performed at the Super Bowl, and the infamous wardrobe malfunction had us all doing a double take.
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0: And speaking of Justin Timberlake, he later starred in the movie The Social Network, not during the year we traveled to, but Facebook did debut during this year, as we can clearly see from the window of our ACC Time Machine. So, do you know the year? Live Like You Were Dying from Tim McGraw was a massive hit. There was that wardrobe malfunction, and Facebook was born. If you guessed the year 2004, then you guessed right. You burned a trip all the way back to 2026 on our ACC Time Machine. 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
0: From the ACC O'Reilly Auto Parts Studio to your radio or listening device, this is American Country Countdown. I'm your host, Ryan Fox, and we all know Kane Brown is famous, but do his kids know that he is? We're going to ask him, coming up here in the next 15 minutes. Plus, you're exactly one song away from an ACC world premiere from Jason Aldean. So don't go anywhere. First, though, we jump back into the countdown, and Hudson Westbrook painted you pretty. 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

0: Watson Westbrook, number 22 on American Country Countdown. That's Painted You Pretty. I'm Ryan Fox, and I love playing all the biggest hits for you every weekend, all the way to number one, but also playing the new songs for you, too, like this from Jason Aldean from his Songs About Us album. 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

Eric Church, Morgan Wallen, and Tim McGraw. It's MacArthur, number 21 on American Country Countdown. Ryan here. Kane Brown is hanging with us this weekend on ACC, and we know that Kane is super talented and also super well-known in the world of country. But has that filtered down to his kids? We go back to school and talk family with Kane Brown after he and his wife Caitlin sing this former ACC number one, Thank God, American Country Countdown. I was

0: Our guest this weekend, Kane Brown and his wife, Caitlin, and their number one hit from February of 2023. Thank God. On American Country Countdown. And Ryan and Kane, you have such a beautiful family. Every time I see them on Instagram, I'm just like, wow, you guys have the perfect family. You have your two daughters, Kingsley and Cody. They're 6 years old and 4 years old. And then you have your young son, Crew, who's two. So I guess for the oldest, it's school time now?
1: Yeah, both my oldest are, they're both homeschooled. So they're both in school together. Cody's learning. She's getting to learn a little bit up because of Kingsley. But yeah, yeah, both homeschool. I think kindergarten.
0: Does dad help them with their math homework?
1: No. I ask them what they learn whenever they come out. They can tell you every president, which I think is very impressive.
0: Wow.
1: Yeah, because I cannot.
0: Yes. Is that Caitlin teaching them at home, or you have someone
1: come
0: in?
1: No, we have a teacher. We've tried it with us. They just won't pay attention. But we have their little desk in a room, and another, like an actual teacher comes in. They stay in there, and they actually learn. Homework sessions are terrible. So,
0: have they figured out that dad's famous yet or not?
1: Kingsley, yes. Cody, I don't think has yet.
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Jelly Roll, number 20 on American Country Countdown. That is Hands Up and Ryan Fox. And if you're needing to put yourself in a good mood, then check out this survey I've just got a hold of from our friends at HelloFresh. According to their latest intel, tacos are the best food to put you in a good mood. With bacon and eggs and a nice juicy steak topping the list. So, I don't know, maybe you combine them all together and make some nice breakfast tacos. Someone pass the guac. Meanwhile, John Party's taking his boots off. American Country Countdown. Number 9.

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1: Up three to number 19, John Party with Boots Off on American Country Countdown. And John's going to be bringing the party in 2027, opening for the King. Day where you can see him and George Strait and a list of big name stars after this ACC number one from George. Write this down, an ACC extra.

0: with the King, King George Strait. Write this down. An ACC Extra on American Country Countdown. It's Ryan Fox with all the hits and the stars, coast to coast and around the world. And even though George isn't doing it full time, he will be a part of a big weekend featuring some country heavy hitters next year. George, along with Jason Aldean, Brooks and Dunn, Zach Topp, and John Party, will all take the stage at the Boots in the Park Fest in Albuquerque, New Mexico, May 14th through the 16th. Tickets went on sale Friday. 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

0: That song is now the longest running number one non-holiday song in the history of Billboard's Hot 100 chart. It's all genre. Amazing run for Ella Langley. It's Choosin' Texas on American Country Countdown. It's Ryan Fox. And over the past few weeks, we've highlighted different artists covering that song, from Matthew McConaughey to Thomas Rhett to Niall Horan. But who better to cover it than one of the song's co-writers, Miranda Lambert. Love that. Miranda playing that song as part of a free show for our service members at Naval Station Norfolk, Virginia. Thank you so much for doing that, Miranda. And if you're currently serving on bases around the world and ships at sea, listening to us on American Forces Radio, thank you for your service as the countdown rolls on.
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Say so. Dan and Shay, Say So, number 17 on American Country Countdown. It's Ryan, and Riley Green is doing something he's never done before. He talks about it after an ACC Next track, New and Now, from Tucker Wetmore. It's Who Told You That? 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

0: Think as you're drunk, up two spots to number 16 on American Country Countdown. That is Riley Green. It's Ryan Fox. And Riley is following in the footsteps of other big-time country stars like Reba and Blake Shelton, joining the cast of the new season of The Voice. Here he sits down with fellow coaches Adam Levine, Kelly Clarkson, and Queen Latifah to talk about this big opportunity in front of him.
1: When it became a conversation that I might potentially be able to be a coach on the show, it's kind of hard for me to comprehend because y'all all seem really famous to me.
2: I think you're super famous.
1: Well, yeah. I mean, I've been listening to y'all for so long, and I'm watching y'all on the show. It's crazy that this has all kind of come together, and thinking about it now, I don't know that I could have picked a better group. Like, it's nice that we got people that know what they're doing, and then we got two that don't, but I've seen her host and the personality she has, and I kind of feel like I can just kind of kick back and relax.
0: Yeah. Can't wait. The Voice with coaches Riley Green, Queen Latifah, Kelly Clarkson, and OG Adam Levine premieres September 21st on NBC.
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0: 2 hours down, 2 hours to go. This is the number one country music countdown in the world. American Country Countdown. I'm Ryan Fox from the ACC O'Reilly Auto Parts Studio, and there's a couple things that have changed as of late with our guest this weekend, Kane Brown. Have you noticed? We delve deeper with the country A-lister here in the next 15 minutes, plus learn how Reba is paying it forward. Meanwhile, Zach Topp's spending the weekend in Tahoe playing the Lake Tahoe Amphitheater, and he's playing right now on American Country Countdown. 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
3: Number

Zach Taub, South of Sanity, number 15 on American Country Countdown. It's Ryan Fox, and still so sad about the passing of Dolly Parton, and still amazed how many people from every walk of life love the country icon. Other celebrities that folks are fond of, according to a new list, include Keanu Reeves, Carol Burnett, Julie Andrews, and another country icon, Willie Nelson. Let's protect all of them at all costs. Meanwhile, Shaboozy and Kevin Powers have an ACC sure shot. This one should have joined the countdown very soon. Move on. American Country Countdown. Ah!

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0: And that song, Lovin' Life Again, number 14, Ella Langley on American Country Countdown. Ryan Fox with the hits. And in order to have longevity in any walk of life, you often have to reinvent yourself or at least improve yourself. There's a new version of Kane Brown we're really liking, and we're talking about it with him after this former ACC number one with Marshmello, Miles on It, American Country Countdown.
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1: That hit number one here in our countdown in March of 2024. Our guest this weekend, Kane Brown and Marshmello, Miles on It on ACC. Ryan here with Kane, and you've described this as your new era. I know you're working on new music right now, which we're excited to hear. What would you say is the biggest difference between Kane now and the Kane Brown of the Heaven era?
2: I think I'm just, my voice has definitely grown, but I would say I think I'm just going to go for, hit songs now. Stop trying to chase something different. Right. I'm just going to hear a hit, I'm going to sing a hit.
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0: Zach John King up two notches to number 13 on this weekend's ACC. Let's get to drinking. And Ryan Fox. And next weekend, we'll welcome Luke Bryan back to American Country Countdown for an exclusive interview you're only going to hear right here on ACC. Looking forward to catching up with Luke, talking all about his new album, Signs, that comes out on Friday. It's got this song on it, Country and She Knows It, American Country Countdown.
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Brian at number 12 on American Country Countdown. That is country and she knows it. And Ryan Fox with you and the hits. Kane Brown hanging with us this weekend. And Kane recently gave some things up, which we're going to talk to Kane about in a couple minutes. Now, if you want a hint as to what one of these things is, listen closely to this song from Blake Shelton. Boys Are Out Here and ACC Extra.

0: 13, Blake Shelton. Boys around here on American Country Countdown. You got Ryan Fox hanging out here this weekend with Kane Brown. And Kane has given up some things in his life as of late. Kane, there's that line in that song, chew tobacco, spit. You've given up nicotine, but you've also cut back on drinking. You're just getting healthier overall, which I think is fantastic. But what would you say is harder, quitting those things or turning down late night fast food runs?
1: Oh, fast food. I don't eat fast food. That's easy.
0: Oh, you don't? Okay.
1: No. But I will say the nicotine thing, I don't even think it's necessarily the nicotine. It might have done something because I was pretty angry for a certain time. But it was more of the, was it the mouth asphyxiation or whatever they call it? I think that was more what it was. Cause like I don't dip or anything, but like I still like need to chew gum or something like that. So
0: right.
1: It's almost like a tick.
0: Yep. Yeah. Yep. Just get so used to it. Yeah.
1: Yeah.
0: Who's the last artist or famous person that made you feel starstruck, Kane Brown?
1: Made me feel starstruck? I was playing the Wynn, playing golf at the Wynn, and I see this very tall guy at the next fairway in front of me, and it was LeBron James, and didn't say hey, didn't get a picture, didn't wave, didn't do nothing, but I was just like, yo, it's cool that I'm within 150 yards of this guy.
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0: Jason Aldean at number 11 on American Country Countdown. It's Don't Tell Me. It's Ryan, and I'm always interested in a good list. I got one right here. I'm especially interested in a list when it has country stars on the top of the list. And this one involves women and who they're thinking about. Curious? Get the full rundown in our ACC Inside America after Lauren Elena and Chase Matthew moving up one spot to land in the 10th spot this weekend. It's all my exes on American Country Countdown.
1: 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Another.

0: 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I guess that's not surprising. 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
2: I was growing up in Alabama, we didn't have cowboys. 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And to me, a cowboy was somebody that was tough, that wasn't scared to work. 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You know, he built houses his whole life. 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And that was our version of a cowboy where I grew up.
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An ACC Next track, New and Now, from Jacob Hackworth. It's What Took You So Long on American Country Countdown. It's Ryan Fox with all the hits and the stars, coast to coast and around the world. And they say some of the best ideas are ones that are stolen. I love what Reba did and how she's using it today. Hear from Miss Reba after Ella and Morgan. I Can't Love You Anymore. American Country Countdown. Number

0: ACC number one from 2010. 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Reba on American Country Countdown. It's Ryan, and thanks so much for turning on the radio this weekend to hang with us. Speaking of Reba, have you heard about this? She recently opened up to Cowboys and Indians magazine to share something she's doing at her Reba's Place restaurant in Atoka, Oklahoma. Check this out.
1: A while back, a friend of mine, he emailed me. He said, I was up here in Ohio at my favorite restaurant, and I saw on the bulletin board, and they had a little piece of paper. If you know somebody that can't afford a meal, take this piece of paper and let us know, and no questions asked, they can come in and have a free meal. So I told Chef Curtis about it. And so we started that program here. If anybody wants to donate to the Pay It Forward program, somebody needs a meal, it's already paid for. Mm-hmm. And so he went one step forward. There is a company called Go Belly that you can get on their website and order food from all over the country. And Reba's Place is one of the restaurants. And so you can get on their website and you can order your food, and then they let Chef know and they have it all ready to ship out. So we started doing that before Christmas, and Chef Curtis took it a step forward. He got with the churches here in Atoka and said, do you have any families that need a little help during Christmas time? And so they boxed up 150 boxes of Christmas dinner. And one of the preachers told Chef Curtis that a woman told him that her children had never had Christmas dinner. Wow. Chef said, that's why we get in this business, to give back. How about that?
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0: Luke Albert Combs has had the number one song here in American Country Countdown for two straight weeks. Can he hold off Taylor Swift, Stella Lefty, and Kane Brown to do it for 3 weeks in a row? We'll find out this hour from the ACC O'Reilly Auto Parts Studio. It's Ryan Fox. And speaking of Kane Brown, he is hanging with us on the show this weekend. More with Kane right here in the next 15 minutes. First, though, moving up two spots this weekend, Morgan Wallen. Been by now. ACC.

Morgan Wallen, number 8. It's Been By Now on American Country Countdown. You got Ryan Fox, and rumors are out there about a new album from Morgan in 2027. Typically, he releases something new every other year, and with I'm the Problem coming out in 2025, we could be due. The story will continue to track here at ACC. Meanwhile, the deluxe edition of Parker McCollum's self-titled Fit studio album came out in March with this one on it, Killing Me. Is it ACC Extra?

John Morgan moving up one spot to number 7 on American Country Countdown. That is Kid Myself. Ryan Fox with the hits. Kane Brown is our special guest this weekend. On the road this weekend, too, at the McHenry Music Festival in Illinois and the Soaring Eagle Casino in Michigan for two big shows. I remember one of the first times I saw Kane, he was opening for these guys. Florida Georgia Line, the Dig Your Roots Tour. You should get up on stage and sing this one with him. Former ACC number 1, FGL, Sundays, American Country Countdown.

Ryan and Tyler, Florida Georgia Line, and their big ACC number one from 2015 at Sunday's American Country Countdown. Lion.

0: Having so much fun with Kane Brown on the show this weekend. Buddy, you have made a career out of reinventing yourself over the years. What's one thing 5 years from now people might be surprised to see Kane Brown doing outside of music?
1: Be surprised? I don't know. Write. I would say probably write a movie.
0: Nice.
1: Direct a movie. Something
0: maybe
1: like
0: about
1: that.
0: Your life.
1: I don't know. Maybe.
0: I'd watch a movie about Kane Brown. Who would play you in this movie?
1: I don't know. Hopefully a nice 6'2", dark, handsome man.
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Kenny Chesney, number 6 on American Country Countdown. Let's carry on. Ryan Fox here with all the hits and the stars. And Kenny's new album, Silver Sands Marina, is out in just a couple weeks. So excited about this. Out on September 25th. You know it's going to be good. And Luke Bryan is embracing the new as well. He'll discuss that after this former ACC number 1 from 2014 played again. American Country Countdown. She was sitting.

0: Ryan. It's played again on American Country Countdown. It's Ryan Fox. By the way, Luke Bryan is our special guest here on ACC next weekend. You don't want to miss it. We'll talk all about his new album, Signs. And as Luke recently shared, not only is it about embracing his new album, but also just embracing new talent.
1: The album has just been a fun thing to, as long as I live, I will try to write a few. I will always try to write a few, but I will always lean on the new young talent that's out there showing up every day, living their experiences, putting pen to pad. And I'm so blessed that I still get to do my career at a high level. As long as it feels like it's at a high level, I will continue to try to operate at a high level. If I ever look like that guy that I'm looking at myself and I'm like, you are not at a high level right now, I will try to retire at a high level.
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3: 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This is an American

ACC Sure Shot. That one is sure to join the countdown very soon. Corey Kent. That's Empty Words on American Country Countdown. It's Ryan Fox, and this weekend, American Country Countdown remembers the 25th anniversary of the September 11th terrorist attacks. A lot of sad and a lot of patriotism came out of that day, and it still lives inside many of us to this very day. There are also a lot of country songs that come out of those feelings, and one of the biggest we'll play, and we'll hear about how it came about after Bailey Zimmerman, Chevy Silverado, American Country Countdown.

0: Toby Keith, courtesy of the Red, White, and Blue, as we remember the 25th anniversary of the September 11th terrorist attacks, September 11th, 2001, on American Country Countdown. I'm Ryan Fox, and Toby, of course, is no longer with us, sadly, but that song lives on, and before he passed away, Toby revealed how that song came about.
1: So I was playing on a fantasy football team, and I had this sheet that I had to fill out. It was laying there in my gym, and I flipped it over, and in 25 minutes or something, I wrote the lyric down to Courtesy Red, White, and Blue, and I knew it would be polarizing. I knew it would be a lightning rod, and I prayed about it, but end of the day, it was a battle cry for our guys to go win and get back home safely and go do what Americans really do.
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Great song from a talented up-and-coming star, Stella Lefty, number 4, one of the songs of the summer, Boston, on American Country Countdown. It's Ryan. 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So much fun. Kane Brown is our guest this weekend on ACC, and this song could soon be at the top of the charts. We'll talk to Kane about Woman after we play it.

0: 3 song in America this weekend from our guest, this with his Kane Brown, that is Woman, American Country Countdown. It's Ryan, and Kane, congratulations on that song.
1: Thank you.
0: Obviously, you're not surprised with this song doing so well. It's a hit.
1: No, man, I'm always surprised and excited, man. I never take it for granted.
0: Well, you live in a house with 3 women. You have your 2 daughters and your lovely wife, Caitlin. What has living in that home taught you about women?
1: They're always right. They're smarter than you.
0: Mm-hmm.
1: And just do what they say.
0: Right. Everything will be fine.
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0: Taylor Swift could be doing something she hasn't done in a while here at ACC. Let's have a number one song. This one certainly has the firepower, though. It has worked up the charts very quickly. So just outside the top spot, though, this weekend. Taylor, I knew it. I knew you. American Country Countdown.
5: Number two.

Taylor Swift from the Toy Story 5 soundtrack. I knew it. I knew you. Number two on American Country Countdown. It's Ryan Fox. And now we have arrived to the number one song in America. And it's by an artist that's going to be super busy once again in 2027 on his My Kind of Saturday Night tour, playing major cities all across North America, including Arlington, Texas, Minneapolis, Minnesota, Detroit, Philadelphia, Foxborough, Pittsburgh, Kansas City, Edmonton, and Vancouver. If you've ever seen one of his concerts, you know he brings it every time. Just like right now, because for the third week in a row, he's got the number one song in the land. The number one song in America on American Country Countdown for the third straight week belongs to Luke Combs. This

There you have it. The number one song in America for the third straight week on American Country Countdown. It's Luke Combs with Be By You. American Country Countdown is the longest running country countdown show in the USA. Broadcasting this week and every week from our ACC O'Reilly Auto Parts studio, the countdown was created by Casey Kasem, Dom Bastani, and Tom Rounds. ACC is a production of Westwood One. Special thanks to Chris Carson, Dingo O'Brien, Corey Linton, and Susan Stevens for helping us bring you the biggest hits and the biggest stars every weekend right here. A big thanks to our special guest this week, Kane Brown. And make sure you join us next week when Luke Bryan will be dropping by. And we may just have a brand new number one song. Until then, this is Ryan Fox saying be safe, take care of each other, and we'll see you then.

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0: Brooks and Dunn, Neon Moon, can you believe the album that that song was on came out in 1991? I know. Yeah, it seems like it was just yesterday. I remember it coming out. I loved that album. I overplayed it. And it went on to become certified 6 times platinum, probably because I had to buy it 2 more times because I wore out the songs. They were known. They hold the record also for the most CMA Vocal Duo of the Year awards. They took home 14 of them. Coming up, Riley Green.
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0: That's Tim McGraw, and everywhere, if you're looking to go see a movie this weekend, you might consider going to see Practical Magic 2, although you might want to see Practical Magic 1. I don't know if you need to or not. Of course, why wouldn't you want to go see Sandra Bullock and Nicole Kidman, because they're both going to be in that movie, and it's expected to take the top spot at the weekend box office. On the way, Alan Jackson.
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0: much this town's been too good to us. Did you know that he earned his very first number one hit back in 2016 with a song called My Girl? On the way, Randy Travis.
1: From Georgetown to Cherry Grove, this is the best country from yesterday and today.

Earl Thomas Conley. I can't tell you how many times I saw him perform over at the Opry. A lot of times he is like a host, just like Jeannie Seely was before she passed away. And that song right there, oh yeah, spent 2 weeks at the top spot in 1983. Holding Her, Loving You. Stay here. I've got another long music set on the way. Colin Ray's in there and a ton of other music you don't want to hear me talk about because you'd rather listen. So stay here. Another long music set's coming up.

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1: 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Myrtle Beach. A Cumulus Media Station. The best country from yesterday and today. Yeah!

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0: And so many places around the world are dedicating certain days and holidays for Dolly Parton. All of them seem to be on September 25th, which is 9/25. And apparently now it's going to be in Manhattan. They're recognizing Dolly by announcing Dolly Parton Appreciation Day on, of course, September 25th in honor of her timeless contributions to music, culture, and humanity. I also think the Nashville International Airport is going to change its name to the Dolly Parton International Airport, but they can't do it for 2 years because there's some sort of rule that you can't do it until somebody's been gone 2 years. I don't know why. I mean, what are they going to come back? I don't know. Coming up, Garth Brooks, stay here.
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0: Got the Nitty Gritty Dirt Band on the way, but first, let's have some pina coladas. It's Garth Brooks.

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0: There goes Faith Hill, Wild One on 106.5 Nash Icon. And Jennifer Lawrence finally joined social media. She is on Instagram under J-Law. This is going to be great. I can just see it now. Coming up, I have Justin Moore for you. You don't want to miss that.
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That is George Strait in Heartland. I'm Andy Lynn. Another long music set is coming up. Vince Gill's on the way. Plus, for you Ella fellas, I have Ella Langley after the top of the hour. Just stay here. You don't want to miss all this stuff. It's another long music set coming up.

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0: From Ella Langley to Montgomery Gentry, we are still in the middle of a long music set, and Blake Shelton is on the way.
1: There's a story that my daddy tells religiously, like clockwork every time he sees an opening in a conversation about the way things used to be.

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0: That is Blake Shelton and Neon Lights. So it's been a really hot summer for parts of the United States. Really hot. How hot has it been? Well, we broke records this year. And they have been tracking these records since, I think, 132 years ago. The National Oceanic and Atmospheric Administration says it was the warmest summer the country has ever seen. And like I said, they've been keeping records for 132 years. The previous record set was in 1936, and now it has been broken. This past year was the hottest for the United States. On the way, Tracy Byrd.
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0: That's Corey Kent with This Hard. I'm Andy Lynn. Thank you so much for letting me hang out with you. You know, he originally broke out as a contestant on The Voice. I didn't know Corey Kent was actually on The Voice back in 2010. Stay here, Kenny Chesney on the way.
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I could listen to Ronnie Millsap sing all day long. There goes Stranger in My House. And it's time for another long music set. I've got a ton of music we are putting together just for you to just listen and enjoy. Like Travis Tritt and, oh yeah, Toby Keith after the top of the hour. A ton of music. Yep, you're going to love it. Just stay here. Another long music set's on the way.

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0: from Toby Keith to Mark Chestnut. We're still in the middle of a long music set, and Riley Green's on the way.
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0: There goes Riley Green in Worst Way. So in case you were wondering, yes, Dolly Parton's musical, Dolly, a true original musical, is still going to Broadway. The previews start in December and opening night is January 19th, which would have actually been Dolly's 81st birthday. And this holiday season, look for Dolly on the Holly. It's coming out in around Christmas. I don't know what it is. Is it like Elf on a Shelf? I guess we're going to just have to wait and see. Shania Twain on the way.
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0: Colin Ray coming up right now. It's Shania. 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

0: Oh, what a great song. One of my favorites by Colin Ray, Little Rock. It was released back in 1999. I'm Andy Lynn. Thanks so much for letting me hang out with you on your Sunday. Morgan Wallen's coming up.
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there goes Jody Messina, and I'm all right. I'm Andy Lynn. I got to get out of here. So have yourself a wonderful rest of your weekend, and I'll talk to you again soon. Thanks for listening.

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